I want you to park that Big Mac truck right in this little garage. Make it cream, make me scream out in public, make the scene. I don't cook, I don't clean, but let me tell you, I got this ring.

seconds, in a minute, 60 minutes, in an hour, 24 hours, in my life. 60 seconds, in a minute, 60 minutes, in an hour, 24 hours, in my life.

0: crazy. I had that exact same idea that you had. Except, like, I guess you did it first. So I thought of the exact same thing. I was going to do that, too. I was going to take that thing that you did. I was going to do that. And, I mean, like, you did it first. But, I mean, I had that idea. I thought it's weird. We must think alike.
1: I don't care if you thought up that idea 5 years ago. You didn't do it. I did it. I thought it up. I did it. I invented it.
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1: I'm not smart enough to understand Max Patch's reactor. Stop peeking behind my shoulder and writing down what you see on the screen. This is not a computer software program. These are my private emails.

Look, I'll tell you exactly what my setup is. A Nord Lead 2 with an S2000 Akai sampler. And I got my computer running Cubase and Cool Edit Pro. But look, you still can't duplicate me. I could tell you all the notes on my album in the right order and the tempos, and you still couldn't do what I do. I could give you my whole computer. You couldn't even make one track off the Role Player EP, or even any of my 7-inches. Did you notice you don't have a girlfriend here with you at the show tonight?

Monsieur Rat. Used up and then took a razor blade to her face. Victor found out about it and giving that back up after that. Monsieur Rat. He used up and then took a razor blade.

chainsawed fingers and bones. Chairs made of human skeleton.

I stand alone against your mad, deadly, worldwide, conspiratorial, gangster, computer god communism with wall-to-wall, deadly gangster protection, lifelong sworn conspirators, murder incorporated organized crime, the police and judges, the deadly sneak parroting puppet gangsters using all the gangster deadly Frankenstein controls, these hangman rope sneak deadly gangsters, the judges and the police trick, trap, rob, wreck, butcher, and murder the people to keep them terrorized in gangster Frankenstein earphone radio slavery for the communist gangster government and con artist parroting puppet gangster playboy scum on top.

plastic surgery, butchering murder, fake aging so all people are dead or useless by 870. Done at night to you as a Frankenstein slave, parroting puppet gangster slave. Now even you know I am a menace to your worldwide mad, deadly communist gangster computer guy.

0: Limit Studios. 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
1: Who this is? Who this is?
0: Nigga, this rapping fuck tell you. Who is this?
1: Oh, this P.
0: P?
1: Yeah, this P.
0: P?
1: Yeah.
0: P, let me hear you say, oh, whoa.

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You're not sexy if you don't walk in with your mirror shades.

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Apathy had to make out of body the status quo. Avatar opportunity is creating the capital. And no cap, audiences are infinitely more valuable when they thinking they ugly and acting fat in them fashion. Kill yourself. 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More pixel equal a brighter dream. You gotta function to know the scene. Still a dream killer. Straight edges learning how to lean. Silhouette is chilling with stilettos and a mean mug of something muddy. Better hope it's stronger than caffeine. Drink it, let them tell you. Enough to rock the metal skin like it was natural. Matter of fact, come on and touch it. Might be what you actually want. A waste of energy debating the mechanical for genitals when gender is so easily programmable. You know that. Beating it without leaving a bruise. Out your window, whatever you choose. Cameras are tracking your every move. So give them something that they can use. Modify energy with a click. Skin is impractical for a dick. What's a disease if you aren't sick? Consciousness is a memory stick. And that means that you can plug it in and feel what they believe. Drive it harder till you know them, you will never be relieved. In this moment at your fingertips is everything you need. In a world full of feeling for your impulses to feed. Long as you agree to it.

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1: Overheat, let it breathe. 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
0: I'm the one and only.
1: Eyes up in the sky so you can see them when you're on your back. You might receive the day too, but the sun rays through satellites that replace the clouds. Beautiful as stars, you got more bars on mobile, don't you now? Get what you want, whatever the place, better be ready to go. You are a perfect picture, pulled out from your memory, so this is what the face, your face and face all glistening and golden, showered and brighter than golden hour in the middle of the golden city. So pretty, give all your power because...

0: charged for eating, if I get charged for beating, and only for bleating,
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0: I get charged for needing, half a spear be given, true heart still walk in the dark, raised by men but raised by God. Raised by stars and all of hers, hips, lips and kisses from the ancestors. If you accept me, kink and oil, coconut oil, 9 crore, cause I can't be Becky and I don't wanna be. Systematic beauty is what you've seen, change your scene if you ain't seen a black queen. 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

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I've done this for ages since no waste, no fun. 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

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When I was a young boy, I got the Kato. I got the Kato. I got the Kato. I got the Kato. I got the Kato.

pot, oozing a fragrance unheard of, in full bloom in the garden of love, and you are trapped in it.

0: That was a David Bowie song. Okay, but here's another one I could screw up.
1: What is it?
0: Am I gonna do this by myself?
1: Yeah, you should do it by yourself. Do it by yourself.
0: Okay, well, I think I'll try it in a different key. I'll try it in the normal key.
1: Yeah.
0: If it sounds bad, these people are just gonna have to wait.
2: Ich kann nicht mehr schlafen. Ich kann nichts essen, ich kann mich nicht konzentrieren. Mich hat's voll erwischt. Ich will den ganzen Tag nur dir zuhören. Radio Helsinki, ich liebe dich.

because they will try to convince us that we have arrived, that we are already there, that it has happened, because we need to live in the place where we are truly alive, present, safe, and accounted for, because we refuse to allow our writing, songs, art, activism, and political histories to be suppressed or stolen.

Imagine a song that really reached out and touched kids, and not in a Daily Mail way. Innocence corrupted, but in a way where criticism remained constructive and wasn't too politicised, and children weren't instructed to behave in a way that was unrealistic or made out the way they lived was somehow sick and twisted, but simply pointed out reasons to get it together. Not shouting, get a job, but just saying,

society seems unfazed that this is how it is, while I'm constantly amazed that this is how it is. They confuse love at first sight with lust at first light. It must have hurt, right, when trust first took flight.

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Tops crop, skirts stop at the top of their thighs, and the boys got that hungry look in their eyes. They want to be grown up and have respect, you see, but they're acting uneducated sexually. I ain't saying be celibate, go out and have your fun, but there's plenty you can do without impregnation, and there ain't nothing wrong at all with having children. Just build yourself a little before

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Kids rolling around the streets, rowing and fighting. But it's all just because life ain't too exciting. And it's easier than trying to do the right thing. But there are other choices if you want them. You don't have to toe the line and just float with the flotsam. You can feel your time better when you find a passion. The internet and public services give free education, so it really ain't a case of rich or poor. It's a case of self-motivation and nothing more. Like Billy says, whether you have or you have not wealth,

is no time for celebration. This is no time for shaking hands. This is no time for backslapping. This is no time for marching bands. This is no time for optimism.

This is no time to ignore hate. This is no time to be acting frivolous, because the time is getting late. This is no time for private vendettas. This is no time to not know who you are. Self-knowledge is a dangerous thing.

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sent by DJ Matsins, live out of, well, not live, but recorded live in Postgarage, the number one discotheque in Graz. Optic Stripe DJ Squad is on the decks tonight. The show is going for one more hour until midnight. Enjoy the show. DJ Matze, we will continue with Paul Freak Sound. Radio Low Pass on Radio Helsinki 92.6 FM. At midnight, we will have the news in English. Enjoy this evening. I'm your host, Raphael. I wish you the best of evening.

Midnight, Time for Democracy Now, on Radio Helsinki. And before that, a disclaimer from the Radio Helsinki Program Council. In our view, Democracy Now's coverage of the war in Gaza sometimes crosses the line between legitimate criticism of Israeli government action and demonization of the Israeli state. At the same time, the danger posed by Islamist actors in the region remains underexposed. However, we consider the international debate on the Gaza war, including in Democracy Now, to be important and necessary. We have therefore decided to continue broadcasting Democracy Now on Radio Helsinki. We would like to ask you, the listeners, to listen to the program critically. 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
1: We, the detainees at the Delaney Hall Detention Facility, wish to express our objection to the violation of our rights as immigrant human beings. The company in charge, GEO, fails to meet the basic conditions necessary to protect our health and our lives.
0: Protesters outside Delaney Hall, the mass

0: of Newark Immigration Jail, run by the for-profit GEO Group, read a statement from the hunger and labor-striking detainees inside. ICE agents tear gas protesters inside and out, arresting six people outside. We'll go to New Jersey for the latest. Then a Chicago jury orders Boeing to pay nearly $50 million to the family of Samia Stumo, 24-year-old grandniece of Ralph Nader, who died in the Ethiopian Airlines plane crash in 2019. It was one of the last verdicts in a series of wrongful death suits stemming from two deadly crashes in 2019 that killed all 346 people on board. We'll be joined by Samia's mother, Nadja Milleron, from Massachusetts.
1: This is not an accident. This is something that could have been prevented. And as somebody who's lost the dearest person in my life, you know, I want her death not to be in vain. I don't want anybody else to die.
0: And finally, to Bolivia, where thousands have been protesting for a month on the streets of La Paz and other cities to demand the resignation of President Rodrigo Paz.
2: The people are demanding from the grassroots, from the blockade points, that the president must resign for his incapacity to govern for all Bolivians. The president only governs for one sector, the elite in Santa Cruz. Therefore, this fight is for the common good and for the national interest and for our future generations.
0: All that and more coming up. Welcome to Democracy Now!, democracynow.org, The War and Peace Report. I'm Amy Goodman. Vice President J.D. Vance says the U.S. is very close to a memorandum of understanding with Iran that would see both sides cease fire for 60 days while talks over Iran's nuclear program continue. Vance said the emerging agreement would also reopen the Strait of Hormuz to commercial traffic, with Iran given 30 days to remove all sea mines. President Trump has yet to give his final approval, and Iran's Tasnim news agency reports the text of the framework has not yet been finalized or confirmed. This comes as the New York Times reports the White House has been quietly working with Gulf Arab states to develop alternative financing mechanisms to pay for Iran's post-war reconstruction, including unfreezing Iranian funds held in Qatar. On Thursday, Treasury Secretary Scott Bessent downplayed President Trump's threat to blow up Oman, a U.S. ally, during a cabinet meeting a day earlier.
3: Are you guys back there in the West Wing making plans for a new war with Oman?
4: Again, I think the president wanted to punctuate freedom of navigation in the Strait. I had a call with the Omani ambassador this morning, and he assured me that there were no plans for tolling the Strait.
0: Palestinians are bracing for a worsening humanitarian catastrophe in the Gaza Strip after Israeli Prime Minister Benjamin Netanyahu ordered his army to seize 70% of the besieged territory. Already, Israel controls about 11% more of Gaza's land than it agreed to under a U.S.-brokered so-called ceasefire deal it signed last October. Netanyahu's latest plan would push Israel's line of control further beyond the so-called yellow line, leaving even less land for Gaza's more than 2 million Palestinians. His comments came one day after Israeli Defense Minister Israel Katz said his government would implement a plan to remove large numbers of Palestinians from Gaza under what he called a voluntary emigration scheme. Israel intensified its assault on Lebanon Thursday, bombing Beirut for the first time in 3 weeks, even as Israeli ground forces pushed deeper into southern Lebanon and issued new forced displacement orders for residents. The United Nations reports 15 children are among those killed by Israeli strikes on Lebanon over the past week. 62 children have been wounded in the attacks, which continue despite the U.S.-brokered so-called ceasefire agreement with Israel signed with Lebanon in April. The United Nations has added Israel to a blacklist of nations credibly suspected of engaging in systematic sexual violence. In its annual report documenting sexual violence and conflicts worldwide, The UN found Israel's prisons engaged in systematic torture, rape, sexual humiliation, and degrading treatment of detained Palestinians. In response, Israel's UN ambassador, Danny Danon, said Israel will sever ties with UN Secretary General Antonio Guterres and his office. In New York, hundreds of protesters gathered outside the Hilton Midtown Hotel in Manhattan Thursday evening to disrupt a pro-Israel so-called real estate expo that promotes the sale of illegal Israeli settlements in Jerusalem. Activists have described the sales as, quote, part of an initiative to bolster the pipeline of Americans settling on stolen Palestinian land, unquote. Jerusalem Mayor Moshe Leon reportedly attended the event. This is Rosa Martinez, an activist with the Global Samud Flotilla, who just returned to New York after being abducted by Israeli forces in international waters.
5: I just arrived from the Gaza Flotilla about 4 days ago. I had been missing a lot of these illegal land sales, but to me, just coming back and entering this space, it just kind of goes to show how interconnected and how global our work is. I mean, you know, we were detained by the Israeli occupation forces last week. And, you know, that is a military that trains the NYPD. The NYPD has a bureau in Tel Aviv. And, you know, a lot of the tactics that the Israelis use on us are just the amplified tactics that the NYPD uses on, like, brown, black and immigrant communities here in New York City.
0: Romania's government says two people were injured early this morning when a Russian drone struck an apartment building in the eastern city of Galați. NATO Secretary General Mark Rutte said in response, the 32-member nuclear-armed military alliance, quote, stands ready to defend every inch of allied territory, unquote. In Moscow, Kremlin spokesperson Dmitry Peskov said Europe's a party to the Ukraine conflict, cannot act as a mediator. Meanwhile, Ukraine launched waves of drones overnight targeting Russian oil and fuel infrastructure. Russian officials reported strikes on refineries, fuel storage sites and a seaport. Reuters reports virtually all major oil refineries in central Russia have been forced to halt or scale back fuel output due to Ukraine's attacks, with Russian fuel output down by more than a quarter. This week, Ukrainian President Volodymyr Zelensky wrote a letter to President Trump and members of Congress asking for further shipments of interceptor missiles for Ukraine's Patriot missile batteries. The request comes as the Center for Strategic and International Studies reports it'll take the U.S. at least 3 to 8 years to replenish stockpiles of interceptors depleted during the U.S. war on Iran. On Thursday, Democratic U.S. Senator Richard Blumenthal said during a visit to Kyiv, he supports Ukraine's requests for more air defenses and rejects Russia's warning foreigners and diplomats should leave Kyiv.
6: America is not leaving Ukraine. Our diplomats are here to stay.
0: In New Jersey, protests continue outside the Newark ICE jail known as Delaney Hall, where hundreds of detained immigrants have been on a hunger and labor strike for a week, demanding their immediate release and denouncing inhumane conditions. On Thursday, the families of detained immigrants spoke out against ICE's retaliation against the hunger strikers, with activists saying they'd received several calls from immigrants inside Delaney reporting guards had pepper sprayed and beaten detainees. At least 6 people were reportedly arrested outside late Wednesday as activists and family members of detainees formed a barricade outside Delaney Hall despite repeated attempts by ICE and law enforcement to violently break up the demonstrations. Delaney Hall is operated by the for-profit prison company Geo Group. We'll have more on this story after headlines. In climate news, a new study finds the planet's likely to experience record or near-record levels of heat over the next 5 years. The report by the UN's Weather Agency and the UK's Met Office projects global surface temperatures will exceed 1.5 degrees Celsius above pre-industrial levels, exceeding a limit set by the Paris Climate Accord to stave off the worst effects of global heating. Meanwhile, temperature records are falling across Europe this week amidst an extreme heat wave. Portugal reported its hottest ever day in the month of May. Italy suffered blackouts around Turin, while in Paris, unhoused residents held a protest to demand emergency housing during the heat wave.
7: Honestly, I wouldn't wish this on anyone. It's awful. It's not easy, especially at night when it comes to sleeping, finding shelter, or even eating. It's not easy.
0: In Florida, a Blue Origin rocket exploded on the pad during an engine test Thursday evening, sending a massive mushroom cloud high above the Cape Canaveral Space Force Station. The explosion shook homes and rattled windows along Florida's Space Coast, casting an orange glow that could be seen 50 miles away in Orlando. It's a major setback for NASA's moon landing ambitions and for plans by Blue Origin CEO Jeff Bezos to build a satellite internet service for Amazon to challenge SpaceX and its Starlink constellation. Jeff Bezos is the founder of Amazon. The Commerce Department reports the U.S. inflation rate rose to 3.8% in April, its fastest pace in 3 years, as President Trump's war in Iran triggered soaring fuel prices that added to the cost of producing and distributing products. This comes as a study by the Center for Budget and Policy Priorities finds 1.6 million fewer people are receiving SNAP food assistance benefits since the Republican Congress passed President Trump's so-called One Big Beautiful Bill Act, which will slash food assistance by $187 billion over a decade. Nearly half of those losing SNAP, some 700,000 people, are children. Government ethics watchdogs are sounding the alarm after the Pentagon granted a contract to the U.S. technology company Dell worth $9.7 billion. The contract was secured despite financial disclosures revealing President Trump purchased shares of Dell worth up to $5 million ahead of the deal. Trump has repeatedly urged people at public events to buy Dell computers. In response, Public Citizen's Rob Weissman said, quote, "It's impossible to know where personal profit-making ends and policy-making starts with this president," unquote. In Massachusetts, nearly 70,000 drivers with rideshare services, including Uber and Lyft, have become the largest private workforce to win union recognition since 1941. Organizers are hailing certification of the drivers' unionization efforts as a historic turning point for the modern-day labor movement as it seeks to hold big technology companies accountable. The App Drivers Union is a part of SEIU, the Service Employees International Union. On Tuesday, SEIU International President April Verrett joined a celebration for the drivers at the Massachusetts State House in Boston.
8: Years, drivers were told that they weren't really workers. Come on now. Just independent contractors, whatever the hell that means. Replaceable, disposable, on their own. Meanwhile, these so-called independent contractors carried billion-dollar platforms on their backs while they struggled to survive. But drivers had a different vision. They said, nah, not today. They called BS.
0: Guatemala's government's denied reports it agreed to allow the Trump administration to carry out military strikes against accused drug traffickers inside the Central American nation. Guatemalan President Bernardo Arevalo was responding to a New York Times report that was published Thursday, which cited a letter issued by the Guatemalan government addressed to U.S. Defense Secretary Pete Hegseth and a reported phone call between Arevalo and Hegseth last week. President Arevalo said Guatemala is seeking joint collaboration with Washington, D.C. in drug enforcement operations, but stressed Guatemala would not approve U.S. military attacks on the ground. And Gretchen Clausing, the founding executive director of Philadelphia Community Access Media, known as PhillyCam, has passed away at the age of 61. Gretchen dedicated decades of her life advocating for public access to the media and freedom of expression and was actively involved in national campaigns in support of community media and local journalism. PhillyCam staff and board issued a statement saying, quote, Gretchen dedicated herself to building PhillyCam into a vital community institution where Philadelphians could learn, create, connect, and share their stories. Her vision, leadership, and belief in the power of community media shaped this organization in countless ways, and her loss is being felt deeply, their statement said. And those are some of the headlines. This is Democracy Now!, democracynow.org, The War and Peace Report. I'm Amy Goodman in New York, joined by Democracy Now!'s Juan Gonzalez in Chicago. Hi, Juan.
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0: Well, Juan, we're going to go back to where you used to live, in New Jersey. We begin today's show in New Jersey, where protests are continuing outside the Newark ICE jail known as Delaney Hall, where hundreds of detained immigrants have been on a hunger and labor strike for a week, demanding their immediate release. The families of detained immigrants Thursday denounced ICE's retaliation against the hunger and labor strikers. Activists also said they'd received several calls from immigrants inside Delaney reporting guards had pepper sprayed and beaten detainees. At least six people were reportedly arrested Wednesday as activists and family members of detained immigrants formed a barricade outside the ICE jail, despite repeated attempts by ICE and law enforcement to violently break up the demonstrations. On Wednesday, the executive director of the ACLU of New Jersey spoke to people outside Delaney Hall.
10: DHS is retaliating against people for exercising those constitutional rights. People shouldn't have to starve themselves to make their dignity known. And not only is DHS illegally violating due process for those who are detained, they're also illegally obstructing electing officials from gaining access to the facility, and they're violating the Constitution for people outside by brutalizing protesters who dare to exercise their constitutional rights. Their response to the very real issues that people are facing inside and the very real constitutional rights that people are trying to exercise outside is not to solve the problems. It's to suppress them. It's to brutalize people. It's to use more force, and it's to endanger lives. They are the ones who are escalating the situation. This entire administration is operating with illegality. The cruelty is the point.
0: Amal Sinha, executive director of the ACLU of New Jersey. On Wednesday, the Department of Homeland Security Secretary Mark Wayne Mullen claimed during a cabinet meeting the prisoners at Delaney Hall are only on hunger strike because they want their, quote unquote, ethnic food.
11: They say that they're that it's because they're on a hunger strike when there was only a handful of individuals that was refusing to eat because they want their ethnic group or their ethnic right food. Well, they can go back to the country and get whatever food they want. The fact is, we're giving them the calories they want. This isn't Holiday Inn. We're giving them sanitation.
0: For the latest on the situation at Delaney Hall, we're joined now by three guests. Lee Adorno is an organizer with Movimiento Cosecha, the immigrant rights group leading the protests outside Delaney Hall. Bob Henley is also with us. He's an investigative journalist, host of What's Going On Labor Monday at WBAI. He's the general manager of the Pacifica station, WBAI, as well. He's been covering the protests at Delaney Hall from the start and has covered New Jersey politics for decades. And Democratic Congress member Ana Lilia Mejia of New Jersey is with us. She's called for the closure of Delaney Hall and has toured the jail. We welcome you all to Democracy Now! Let's begin with Lee Adorno. Explain what's just intensified and taken place yesterday, Lee Adorno. You are one of the major organizers of the protests outside. If you can tell us what's happened.
12: Yeah, so things have been escalating as of our last talk. Not only inside the detention center, outside the detention center, the way that things are being done have, like, definitely escalated. We got a call and then a call after and a call after about things happening inside the detention center. They said that there was a lot of guards coming to the rooms There was pepper spray. One person saw another person unconscious. These things, for us, we had to like start calling people. We can't fathom with the fact that they're getting away with this type of treatment. People right now, like families outside, are coming out, calling us. They're worried about what's going on. And when there is an attempt to get that clarification via our representatives, they are denied entry.
0: Lee, let's bring Analila Mejia into this conversation, the Democratic Congress member Mejia. You've called for the closure of Delaney Hall, and you were able to tour the facility. Can you describe this confrontation? And who exactly is making the arrests? Are we talking about Newark police under Mayor Ross Baraka or ICE agents?
13: First and foremost, thank you for having me on today's show. And to your listeners, this is a serious moment. As you shared, I have been able to tour the facility. I've also been an activist and an organizer trying to ensure the decent treatment of human beings that are being detained, many of which do not have criminal records, do not have violent offenses of offense charges against them. You know, there's many of the individuals that I've spoken to within Delaney Hall were following the law. They were attempting to go to a court appointed date with ICE agents. They were attempting to check in and then they were detained. I spoke to a 19-year-old girl who went to a detention center to visit a friend, believing that because of her protective status, that she would be all right. And then she was detained at the end of that visit. You know, the conditions within it, I've visited at this point three times. I've been in Congress for a month at this point. I was just elected, but I've made a point to go into Delaney. And each time that I have entered, I've heard the same thing: complaints of inadequate healthcare. I met mothers who were expectant mothers who weren't receiving the kind of prenatal care that I know they deserve and need and require. I met a young woman who had had a miscarriage and was given or was experiencing symptoms of a miscarriage and was given a warming cloth, a hot compress, which she believed actually exacerbated the problem and resulted in ultimately her losing that pregnancy. I met individuals who have diabetes or heart conditions who complain that their medication isn't given on a routine basis. And when I asked the GEO Group staff, many of which I am sure are trying to do their best, it is clear that they do not have the ability to actually provide the kind of services that human beings require. You know, one nurse I asked whether or not individuals would miss their medication. What were the reasons that someone would possibly not get their diabetes medication or their heart medication? And she pointed to the fact that there's no pharmacy in the place. So, you know, there's of course a delay in getting people the medication that they need. The other reality is that if you're grabbing people off the streets, they're not able to have all of the things that are required in order to keep them healthy. Now, as to this issue, this incident in particular, we were able to confirm that pepper spray was deployed in the hallways of one of the units, specifically Unit 2, we were told. We weren't allowed to visit. It was put on lockdown and restriction. We weren't allowed to speak to the individuals that according to GEO Group and according to ICE had an altercation, and that was the reason behind the commotion internally. But here's what I have been able to confirm. When I spoke to one of the individuals whose wife, Mr. Martin Soto, had started much of the shedding light to the conditions in Delaney Hall, I know that he was transferred. I know that he wasn't made aware of charges that were placed against him. In fact, myself and Congressman Menendez were the ones who informed him that we believe that he was being charged with some kind of complaint. And the individual hadn't even received that information. Much of the material is in English, so many of the individuals cannot actually defend themselves, understand what is happening. And overall, like the complaints of lack of care, the paltry food, the fact that it is often undercooked or frozen or too salty or too spicy. I mean, conditions that may seem, irrelevant to Trump administrations, but or officials, but when you consider that people are elderly and have sodium intake restrictions or pregnant and have certain dietary restrictions, then the quality of food really does matter. And ultimately, what the American people, I'll leave it at this. What we need to understand is that this is a for-profit model and they are failing human beings. GEO Group has a $1 billion contract with the US government. GEO Group makes about $60 million in annual revenue from these contracts, from this contract. And so the American people need to understand that your money is being used to house people in conditions that are unjust and inhumane. Your money is being used to keep people in detention who have signed voluntary removal orders. I've taken down countless names of individuals who have said, I will leave today. I would like to, I have my passport or it's been confiscated by these agents, and yet I'm still here a month, 2 months, 3 months after the fact. Well, it's your money that's being used to detain people in horrible conditions and keep them even when they have asked to leave.
9: I'd like to bring in Bob Hanley into the conversation. Bob, you're a longtime investigative journalist. You've covered New Jersey for decades. Your perspective, especially on the escalating of violence and use of force outside the Laney Hall by federal agents.
14: So first, I think it's important to understand, Juan, that Newark was fixated on very early on. Unfortunately, Newark has been introduced because of the great tragedy in Minneapolis, the assassination of Rene Goode and Alex Prady. But in point of fact, just days after President Trump was sworn in a second time, they went in and raided a very popular Ironbound, same community, same neighborhood that this detention facility is in, roughed up a veteran, messed with citizens, and immediately Ross Baraka convened a press conference that was packed with 300 people showing the multiracial mosaic and the strong resistance. And so it's also important to know that on May 9th of 2025, Mayor Baraka was seized off the street outside of Delaney Hall, taken inside. But it was the, I would say, Gandhi-esque move by Bonnie Watson Coleman, 80 years old, Representative MacGyver, Robert Menendez Jr., who encircled him to slow down the seizing of an elected mayor of New Jersey's biggest city. And what happened next was he was taken to a black site that nobody knew existed near the airport. Immediately, hundreds and hundreds of people from the community and from out the region encircled this facility, Juan, backed up by the Newark police force. That's right, the same police force that a generation earlier had beaten up Ross Baraka's father, the poet Amiri Baraka, were there in solidarity. So they had no choice but to release the mayor. That story is important here because that happened on May 9th, 2025. And subsequently, Representative MacGyver, who represents that area, has been charged with crimes and faces 17 years in jail. So there's a much broader implosion of the administration of law in New Jersey with Alina Haba was appointed as U.S. attorney. There's a collapse, really, of federal law enforcement in Newark, where people are issued habeas corpus petitions by an Article III court, Juan, and it's ignored entirely by the Department of Justice ICE system.
9: I wanted to also ask Lee Adorno, you've gotten information as well that people are being brought into Delaney from New York or other places. Could you talk about that as well?
12: Yes, they're coming from New York as well. There's actually like some rooms in the unit that's specifically for New York. And I'm assuming everybody has been keeping up with news, but we have been able to confirm that two people were hospitalized. I mean, that's already in itself a very serious situation. We were, you know, called that people had head injuries, that they had hand injuries, that, you know, they were sprayed with this chemical that turned out to be CC spray. There was reported that also there was multiple agents, like over 10 agents, over 20 agents, who were partaking. That was now clarified that it was actually GEO CERT, which is a specific group that they have, I guess, that dresses all in black, and not only, like, only do they intimidate that purposefully, right? That's how they dress, but also that they were the ones who were doing this action against the unit.
0: Bob Henley, was there a death in custody?
14: Yes, there was. Actually, back in December, Jean Wilson Brutus, who was from Haiti, his family insists that he was cleared to be in the country. He died at 41 the first day he was there. And so this is also part of a troubling trend. We saw so far, I believe, 18 have died in custody. But then if you look at all of last year, it was 32, the highest number since 2004. So something's happening here beyond the accountability of local law enforcement. And that's what's of great concern here, is its subversion of law and order. So you have a mayor who is trying to enforce the fire code. Heaven forbid, if a fire breaks out in that sprawling facility, we need to tell you that this is in a remote part of Newark, in the most industrial part. It's right next to the Essex County Corrections Facility. There's no shade, there's no shelter. And I just also want to say, the letters that have been coming out from these brave detainees, it's ironic that we have the 250th anniversary of the Declaration of Independence. I predict 40 years from now that these documents that are coming out are going to be seen as similar in terms of the humanity and the importance of what they contain.
9: And I wanted to ask Congress member Mejia, obviously the governor of New Jersey, the mayors of Newark, the local political officials haven't been able to do anything. Can you briefly tell us what hope do you have that somehow or other Congress will step in?
13: Well, first I want to confirm that we were in fact told that four people were taken to the hospital. I was able to see in the medical unit other individuals who were impacted by the release of whatever chemical or pepper spray was deployed. I also saw the agents that were dressed from head to toe in black with face coverings that were milling about within Delaney Hall. And I did note in this third visit yesterday, I did note that there were more agents, more heavily armed agents, more ICE agents with additional arms and gear that were present in the facility. So much of what the activists are pointing to, I've been able to confirm real time. I will say that the reality is that this is a rogue administration that has handed undue power to agencies, to ICE agents, and to entities like GEO Group who are now acting with impunity. I think our role in Congress as Congress members, as senators across this country, we need to descend on these facilities and first and foremost, bear witness. Please take into account that these individuals are being silenced, their families are denied visitation as a punitive measure. And the only ones that are successfully able to conduct the kind of oversight this place needs or these places needs are members of Congress and Senate. So I implore all of my colleagues to act as witnesses, to bear witness of what is happening across the country, because I'm certain that GEO Group and Delaney Hall are not the only ones.
0: And I'm looking at posters for ICE protests through the weekend at Delaney Hall. I wanted to end by asking A Congress member, you replaced Mikey Sherrill in a special election, the Congress member from New Jersey, because she was elected governor of New Jersey. She also, over Memorial Day weekend, went to Delaney Hall. She was denied entry. You were able to get in. She wasn't. Was the governor of New Jersey able finally to inspect the facility?
13: As I understand, Department of Health officials were deployed to Delaney. I haven't confirmed with the governor if they were able to actually go to enter the facility. I can share that myself, Congresswoman Poe, Congressman Menendez, and Congressman Pallone, Congresswoman MacGyver, we pleaded with ICE to allow us to Delaney Hall officials to allow us to escort the governor with us, that if we were being allowed to enter, that she certainly should be able to, being the highest ranking elected official in New Jersey. It is unconscionable that the governor of New Jersey was denied access.
0: Well, we want to thank you all for being with us. We'll continue to follow this. And I know, Bob Henley, you have been doing with the team at WBAI Pacifica Radio nonstop coverage of what's taking place. Bob Henley is the general manager of WBAI, has reported on these issues in New Jersey politics for 40 years. He's speaking to us from New Jersey. Lee Adorno, community organizer with Movimiento Cosecha, has helped lead the protests outside Delaney Hall. And we want to thank the newly elected Congress member, Ana Lilia Mejia, who represents Jersey's 11th district and has called for Delaney Hall's closure. Coming up, a Chicago jury orders Boeing to pay nearly $50 million to the family of Samia Stumo, the 24-year-old grandniece of Ralph Nader, who died in Ethiopian Airlines plane crash in 2019. One of the last verdicts in a series of wrongful death suits. Stay with us. We'll be joined by her mother, congressional candidate Nadja Milleron, in Sheffield, Massachusetts.

0: congregation.
1: If I was president by Las Capiteras, performed in the Democracy Now! Studios years ago. This is Democracy Now!, democracynow.org. I'm Amy Goodman in New York. Juan Gonzalez joins us in Chicago, where a jury has ordered Boeing to pay nearly $50 million to the family of Samia Stumo, which had filed a wrongful death lawsuit against Boeing. Samia was killed in 2019 aboard a Boeing 737 MAX jet in Ethiopia. The crash came months after another Boeing 737 MAX crashed in Indonesia. Together, the crashes killed all 346 people on board. This is one of the last verdicts in a series of wrongful death suits stemming from the two deadly crashes. Subsequent investigations and whistleblower testimony revealed serious problems with the safety culture at Boeing. Last year, the Trump administration decided to drop a criminal prosecution against Boeing over the fatal crashes. The judge who approved the request said he didn't have authority to reject the government's decision. In 2023, Judge Reed O'Connor had said, quote, Boeing's crime may properly be considered the deadliest corporate crime in U.S. history, unquote. The mother of Samia Stumo, Nadja Milleron, joins us now from Massachusetts, where she's running for Congress for a second time as an independent there. Samia Stumo was the grandniece of Ralph Nader. Nadja Milleron, thanks so much for being with us. Explain what this almost $50 million jury verdict was in your daughter Samia's case.
2: Well, thank you, Amy. Thank you for having us on so that we can explain. Boeing accepted responsibility for the crashes, killing preventable deaths of 346 people, which they could have made different decisions, and then those people would still be alive and have been able to fly on a new plane. These were new, brand new planes. So they accepted that responsibility, and by doing that, they avoided the scrutiny that a trial brings. So that issue of whether they were responsible or not was no longer in dispute, and that admission actually protected them from us finding out who was responsible in the company and what was wrong with the plane. So we still want to know those answers, and we have options to pursue punitive damages against the CEOs and also the component parts manufacturers. So this trial that we just had was not about accountability. It was just about money. Our family was on trial, and we were asked about the time we spent with our daughter, our relationships with her, and it was just devastating for us. So we're grateful for the jury verdict as some kind of recognition of the loss. But we of course, we want our daughter back. That's what we really want. But in, you know, as we can't have that, we just want no one else to die on a new plane. So right after the jury verdict, Boeing filed a motion to set aside the verdict. So they said that it was our right to go to trial, and they said they admitted guilt, but then they immediately tried to roll it back. So this, you know, this idea that they can just pay money and then continue on, you know, with the same behavior, that's what we object to. And that's why we want to expose what they're actually doing in the company that could have caused these crashes.
3: And could you tell us what's as far as you understand the subsequent investigations after these crashes revealed about Boeing's responsibility and why they are so eager not to have the discovery of actually who was directly involved or who's responsible within the company?
2: Well, because obviously people made decisions after the Indonesian crash, so. In October of 2018, 4.5 months before our daughter died, Samia died in Ethiopia, the same plane crashed for the same reasons, the malfunction of MCAS. But we don't really know why, who made those decisions to continue flying the plane after that, right? They knew that there was a malfunction with the plane. The plane crashed in Indonesia. And then somebody inside the company decided to keep flying the plane and did not fix whatever it is that was wrong with that. But so far, we've been unable to figure out who made the decisions and what actually was wrong with the plane. And, you know, that's all we want, is for our loved ones to not have died in vain, for their deaths to actually serve the well-being of future passengers and crew on new planes, which are flying today. We would like for all of this to be revealed and accountable so that people can make decisions about what planes they want to fly on, and also so that it doesn't happen again within Boeing.
1: Nadja Miller, your case is one case, it is horrifying, of over 300. All the passengers on the Indonesia and Ethiopian Airlines flight died in those two crashes. Explain, yours is an individual case. Explain, is there a class action, and what kind of awards have other people gotten? Yours is one of the last ones, right, that has taken place, and why it took place in Chicago.
2: Yeah, so there has only been one jury verdict before ours, and I believe that it was $26 million awarded to that family. See, many countries, many people are coming from countries that have a limit, like the UK, Canada. They have a limit on how much you can recover in a wrongful death suit. So I think Canada is 200,000, and I think the UK is $150,000. And so those people, those families chose to make settlement deals with Boeing. But we're from the United States, so we didn't have those kind of constraints. So we were able to go forward and do a trial. The only thing we couldn't do anything about is Boeing doing this shielding mechanism where they said, yes, we're responsible, but we're not going to tell you how. And because we don't go to court to do discovery and depositions and everything on that issue of their responsibility, that's why we're still interested in pursuing punitive damages directly against the CEOs and the component parts manufacturer. Because only through a punitive damages trial would we really be able to find out the answers to these questions. A lot of other people, as I said, had to settle. There are two more cases pending. And, I am worried that even as a result of all this litigation, the only litigation that I really know about is the 157 people that died in Ethiopia. But even after all this litigation, we still won't have any accountability. And then we still won't be able to prevent this kind of thing from happening in the future.
3: And could you tell us something about your daughter, Samia, and how you want her to be remembered?
2: Yes, Samia was all about accountability. Samia was a happy warrior. She was 6 feet tall and wore 4-inch heels, and she loved, beautiful clothes and being out there, making sure that people in worldwide got health care. And so she was going to Uganda to look at the Gates Foundation money and see per capita, was that really helping people to get their own health care? And so here in the United States, we're desperate to have health care, right? We have to start voting for independents and people outside the two-party system who stand up for what people actually need. Because I saw Boeing get exactly what they want from Democratic leadership in a matter of days or weeks, exemptions from safety regulations. And then we're told we have to wait years to get insurance companies out of our health care decisions. So even, that is something that I am doing in my daughter's memory. She noticed an amazing Muslim woman attorney running for this office that I'm running for today in District 1 in Massachusetts. And she called me from Denmark and said, Mom, you've got to look up this woman and you've got to vote for her. She's amazing. And, Samia gave me that push in 2018 when she was still alive, saying, you need to vote, you need to look at this, you need to move on Richard Neal, who's been in office way too long and who is not standing up for our basic needs, even as a Democrat. And so what I've discovered is that a small group of independents can withhold their vote from leadership, can be elected, can withhold their vote from leadership in the Congress, and can force, for example, Medicare for All for a vote. And in 2024, I got 133,000 votes. So that was a much bigger turnout election. Now we have a smaller turnout election. And if I get those same human beings to come out and vote for me, then I will be the first woman independent ever elected to the Congress. And that is definitely in memory of my daughter. I don't think I could do it without her force and support and her happy energy that she believed these changes could happen.
1: Nadia Milleron, we thank you so much for being with us, now an aviation safety advocate, because her daughter, Samia Rose Stumo, was killed along with 156 others when Ethiopian Airlines Flight 302, a Boeing 737 MAX, crashed in 2019. This after another 737 MAX crashed in Indonesia. Now, Nadia Milleron is running for Congress in the 1st District of Massachusetts as an independent, speaking to us from Sheffield, Mass. Coming up, we go to Bolivia, where thousands of people have been protesting for a month on the streets of La Paz and other cities to demand the resignation of the president. Stay with us.

0: Fascists in Our Midst by Montreal musician Paul Carnello. This is Democracy Now!, democracynow.org. I'm Amy Goodman with Juan Gonzalez. Mass protests in Bolivia have marked 1 month as thousands continue to take the streets of La Paz and other cities demanding the resignation of President Rodrigo Paz, a Trump ally who's aligned himself with Latin America's right-wing leaders. Labor and indigenous groups, other protesters, are calling on Paz's government to roll back austerity measures amid soaring costs of food, fuel, and medicine.
1: We want the government to solve this problem, to fix it once and for all, and to do so wholeheartedly. The babies are starving. We can't afford to buy food. We seniors no longer have the money to buy food, and I have my granddaughters who are orphans. I'm asking for a solution.
0: Earlier this week, Bolivia's Congress approved the possible deployment of armed forces to suppress the mobilizations, a move that would also help President Paz declare a state of emergency in Bolivia. For more, we go to Cochabamba, Bolivia, where we're joined by Catherine Lederer, director of Andean Information Network. We thank you so much for being with us. Lay out the escalating protests, why people are in the streets demanding President Paz's resignation.
2: Thanks so much for having me. I think that you summed it up nicely when you said it's about people feeding their families. And a political exclusion, a racial exclusion. Remember that Bolivia is a country where for 19 years, indigenous people and social movements enjoyed equal rights and political inclusion. With the election of right-wing government Rodrigo Paz, even though he was elected as a last-ditch alternative by many of the protesting sectors, what we see is a return to the neoliberal policy, to these austerity shock measures, and the removal of fuel subsidies. And it's generated a great deal of poverty, especially for Bolivians, working class, and subsistence farmers.
3: And could, from what I can tell, during the last few weeks, this uprising in Bolivia is perhaps the most important people's uprising in the world right now. Could you talk about how the movement grew so quickly, given the fact that this president's only been in office for 6 months?
2: Yes, of course. You know, social movements in Bolivia have always been very well organized, indigenous communities. We're talking about a country that was colonized, but that colonization was never able to break down those strong social ties, cultural ties, or a union movement that, you know, eventually helped the first indigenous president come to power. It's something that's been brewing for a very long time. But there's a huge break between what Paz promised and what he's done in practice, which is elect, select a white upper middle class cabinet with only two women, reject any genuine dialogue, reject interaction with the Bolivian social movements, or even have any empathy for people and what they're going through day to day as they try to feed their families. You know, it's not enough to put on a poncho for your campaign and then forget about your electorate.
3: And what about Paz's claims that former President Evo Morales is behind this uprising or these protests?
2: Well, I think they're infuriating. I think that, you know, Evo Morales has had a long career as a social movement leader and as former president. He definitely opposes the actions of Rodrigo Paz. But the sectors in protest are not directly affiliated with Morales. You have you had a small group of coca growers from Morales's base in La Paz for only 5 days. But it's a convenient one. There's the right-wing political class in Bolivia that's never developed governance strategies that find it convenient to blame Morales. They want to target him. They speak frequently as arrest, and it dovetails nicely with a very close and strong alignment with the Trump administration, because as we know, the U.S. Drug Enforcement Administration and consecutive right-wing U.S. administrations have targeted and scapegoated Morales. This is not about him, and it infuriates protesters further because it's a way to not address meaningful demands.
0: And very quickly, you're in Cochabamba, where Democracy Now! Was. We interviewed at the time President Evo Morales at the People's Climate Summit there. But if you can address the allegations that that the government is making, that this is an attempted coup, and also talk about Paz's alignment with Trump, with Marco Rubio recently saying on social media, let there be no mistake, the U.S. stands squarely in support of Bolivia's legitimate constitutional government. We will not allow criminals and drug traffickers to overthrow democratically elected leaders. The words
2: right.
0: of Marco Rubio.
2: I think that explosive and that toxic narrative is very helpful to the Paz administration, but it's in lieu of any meaningful attempt for dialogue. I don't think we found any ties. The U.S. has looked for decades of ties to Evo Morales for drug trafficking. Certainly, these protesters have no ties to drug trafficking. It's absurd that people would suggest that the drug business in Bolivia or in anywhere in the world

0: infuriating them. We had, this is a group of people that's protesting because they don't have anything to eat tomorrow or the year after that. And people in La Paz are complaining that they don't have anything to eat. And everyone needs to be able to have a sustainable source of life. And that is not being addressed here, as it's not being addressed in so many other places.
1: Well, we have only about a minute left, but I wanted to ask you about the Trump administration and the U.S. interest in Bolivia. What does the U.S. want from Bolivia?
0: Well, the U.S. on very different, many levels was very unhappy with the expulsion of the U.S. ambassador, the expulsion of the DEA in 2008, and the end of all U.S. funding in 2013. And their claim was that Bolivia would become a narco state, that things would fall apart. And what we saw is that actually things in Bolivia got better. It's the threat of a good example. And, it's very clear. And you can, when you speak to U.S. diplomats, they highlight that there's a strong desire for revenge on the part of the DEA, on the part of the Trump administration, which criminalizes protests in the United States and elsewhere. And there's an obsessive focus on punishing the left instead of engaging with them or governing responsibly.
2: We're going to leave it there. We're going to do an interview in Spanish, and you can check it out at democracynow.org. Catherine Lederer, Director of Andean Information Network at Cochabamba, Bolivia. And a very happy birthday to Angie Caron. That does it for our show. I'm headed to Tucson, Arizona today and Saturday to the Loft Cinema. We'll be doing a fundraiser for KXCI in Tucson as the screening of Steal the Story, Please, about Democracy Now! Begins in Tucson, then headed to Phoenix on Saturday night. You can check our website at democracynow.org. On Sunday, I'll be here in New York doing a Q&A after the screening at the IFC of Steal the Story, Please. Next weekend in Tampa and in Miami. And the following weekend, we'll be going through Vermont from Montpelier to Burlington to Brattleboro and beyond, then to Sheffield, England, and to the Belfast Film Festival. 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I'm Amy Goodman with Juan Gonzalez.